0: Why?
1: Time for a 180.
2: We should do our father's will, not out of compulsion, but out of love. John 14, verse 31 says, "But I do as the Father has commanded me, so that the world may know that I love the Father." 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

pray that he might survive his horrible ordeal. After more than 5 years in bondage, he was able to escape. He walked 200 miles to a seaport where he found passage on a ship that carried him away. Eventually, he returned home to joyous parents who begged him never to leave again. But night after night, he was tormented by dreams and visions, beckoning him back to the land of his kidnappers. And that's exactly what he did. The boy lived in what is now England, and his kidnappers were Celtic tribesmen from across the water in Ireland. And that's how a young Briton named Patricius grew into

0: to an old Irishman named Patrick. St. Patrick, to be exact. The patron saint of Ireland is actually an Englishman by birth. You see, sometimes things that start off as a bad thing end up being the very thing that defines who we are. It's all a matter of perception. I'm Andy Kirk.
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1: My parents have a restaurant, and every time we go to have brekkie, we don't line up like the other customers. 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And you don't have to earn it. You can just simply live in it because you are His child. So what are you waiting for? Reach out and receive Jesus today and become a child of God.
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1: The word for today comes from Psalm chapter 73, verse 26. My flesh and my heart fail, but God is the strength of my heart and my portion forever. Some of the world's greatest achievers went through life with physical disabilities and overcame incredible adversities. Sir Walter Scott was crippled. John Bunyan, author of The Pilgrim's Progress, was imprisoned. George Washington, America's first president, almost froze and starved to death in the snows of Valley Forge. Abraham Lincoln ended the scourge of slavery in America, yet he was raised in abject poverty and died prematurely from an assassin's bullet. British Prime Minister Benjamin Disraeli was subject to bitter religious prejudice. Franklin D. Roosevelt was struck down with infantile paralysis. Ludwig van Beethoven became deaf. Glenn Cunningham, an Olympic runner, holding many world records, had his legs badly burned in a school fire. Booker T. Washington, Harriet Tubman, Marian Anderson, and George Washington Carver were born into a society filled with racial discrimination. Enrico Caruso was from a large, poor Italian family where only a few children survived past infancy. Itzhak Perlman, concert violinist, was paralyzed from the waist down at age 4. In the eyes of his father and family, biblical David wasn't considered worthy to be Israel's next king in the place of Saul. Moralists and legalists would surely have disqualified him because of his violation of Bathsheba. Yet God referred to him as a man after my own heart. And here's what David said about God. My flesh and my heart fail, but God is the strength of my heart and my portion forever. I have put my trust in the Lord God. The word for you today is, with God's help, you'll succeed. This has been your word for today.
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1: Found my habits way too hard to break. Like watching reruns of my yesterday. But you're

0: G'day, it's Andy Goulet from Red Frogs Australia. I think in our work with schoolies weeks and universities and music festivals all around Australia, we're seeing some great trends these days. And that is young people and young students and young schoolies and young uni students choosing not to drink as much. And there's a larger percentage not drinking these days. And they're more conscious, they're more health conscious, realising that alcohol actually does damage to you, that it doesn't make you feel that good afterwards. And they're making better choices, and this health food generation that's coming through, there's more boost juices than beers now in some schoolies weeks locations. And so it's all about healthy choices. It's all about clean fun and having fun, but also, you know, thinking about what does your tomorrow look like.
1: Chuck a U-turn.
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1: A couple of years ago, I went to Disney World. That place is truly amazing. When you pay for a ticket, you get what's called a fast pass. 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You have direct access to the ride. You just walk straight to the front, jump on, and enjoy the experience. At the cross, Jesus took the punishment for all of your sins. 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There's no other conditions. There's no lineup. Jesus acts as your fast pass. He paid the price so that you could enjoy an eternal, loving relationship with God the Father. This is truly amazing. So what are you waiting for? Reach out and receive Jesus today.
0: For more, visit goodnewsunlimited.com.
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2: Good afternoon. In stories making news, a group of people who attempted to illegally enter Australia on board a boat that arrived in far north Queensland has been removed. Home Affairs Minister Tony Burke has released a statement saying those who assisted them will face the full force of the law. One of Australia's oldest shoe retailers has called in voluntary administrators as it reassesses its future. After 134 years, Betts has announced it will close 20 of its remaining 35 physical locations as it transitions towards online sales only. US President Donald Trump claims progress has been made in indirect talks with Iran. Officials visited Qatar on Tuesday for technical discussions on the initial agreement, which set a 60-day negotiating period between Washington and Tehran. And in sport, Nick Kyrgios has cast fresh doubt on his future in professional tennis, admitting this year's Wimbledon is likely to be his last. I'm Jaden James, and those are the latest news and sport headlines. V180.

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1: Obedience is so much more than rules. 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John 8 verse 51 warns, "Very truly I tell you, whoever obeys my word will never see death."
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for bloody corpses. This was the legacy of Attila the Hun, sweeping across northern Italy and wreaking havoc and destruction on the remnants of the Roman Empire. But they unintentionally left another, more positive legacy as well. Refugees fled from burning cities, desperate to find safe refuge. Some literally took to the swamps, finding sanctuary in a desolate group of islands in a marshy lagoon. When the Huns were followed by

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1: News Break.
2: Good afternoon. In stories making news, Australia will provide $2 million in humanitarian aid after deadly earthquakes in Venezuela. The funding will be used to provide emergency food, shelter, sanitation and logistics to help out first responders. The federal government says the opposition is giving tech giants a leg up by delaying stronger social media laws. The opposition and Greens argue the legislation needs greater scrutiny and have teamed up to force an 8-week inquiry. A surge in popularity for One Nation in Victoria would see the Allan government turfed out at the November state election. The latest Redbridge survey shows Pauline Hanson-led party has overtaken Labor and the Coalition on primary votes. And in sport, USA is through to the round of 16 at the World Cup after a 2-0 win over Bosnia and Herzegovina. Pilar and Balogun opened the scoring just before halftime, but were sent off around 20 minutes later for a crude tackle. I'm Gareth Stafford, and those are the latest news and sport headlines.
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3: The word for today comes from Psalm chapter 73, verse 26. My flesh and my heart fail, but God is the strength of my heart and my portion forever. Some of the world's greatest achievers went through life with physical disabilities and overcame incredible adversities. Sir Walter Scott was crippled. John Bunyan, author of The Pilgrim's Progress, was imprisoned. George Washington, America's first president, almost froze and starved to death in the snows of Valley Forge. Abraham Lincoln ended the scourge of slavery in America. Yet he was raised in abject poverty and died prematurely from an assassin's bullet. British Prime Minister Benjamin Disraeli was subject to bitter religious prejudice. Franklin D. Roosevelt was struck down with infantile paralysis. Ludwig van Beethoven became deaf. Glenn Cunningham, an Olympic runner, holding many world records, had his legs badly burned in a school fire. Booker T. Washington, Harriet Tubman, Marian Anderson, and George Washington Carver were born into a society filled with racial discrimination. Enrico Caruso was from a large, poor Italian family where only a few children survived past infancy. Itzhak Perlman, concert violinist, was paralyzed from the waist down at age 4. In the eyes of his father and family, biblical David wasn't considered worthy to be Israel's next king in the place of Saul. Moralists and legalists would surely have disqualified him because of his violation of Bathsheba. Yet God referred to him as a man after my own heart. And here's what David said about God. My flesh and my heart fail, but God is the strength of my heart and my portion forever. I have put my trust in the Lord God. The word for you today is, with God's help, you'll succeed. This has been your word for today.
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2: Good afternoon. In stories making news, the federal government has introduced legislation to restrict gambling advertising. The rules will limit the time and amount of ads shown on TV and radio throughout the day. Wagering companies will also be banned from advertising on players' jerseys and at sporting grounds. Research has found Australians are spending around 5% of their income to service mortgage interest. KPMG says the amount is higher than it was when interest rates neared 20% in the 1980s. Advocates say two treatments for multiple sclerosis are under threat of removal from the pharmaceutical benefits scheme. Manufacturers of the two drugs have rejected a lower price offer from the government, leaving MS sufferers facing potentially exorbitant costs. And in sport, Hawks coach Sam Mitchell says Jack Gunston is a chance to return against Melbourne this weekend. The veteran forward has been managing a foot injury and has missed the past three games. I'm Gareth Stafford, and those are the latest news and sport headlines.
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2: Hello and welcome to Songs That Change You. 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

0: cousin's point. 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
3: Yes, we are back into it for another week. It is Songs That Change You, where I sit down with a guest to discuss a song that has had a significant impact on their life. And my guest today is a dad, a husband, founder of Get Your Marriage On, who run courses and podcasts and retreats and all sorts of resources to help married couples to improve their intimacy. Dan Purcell, hey, how are you?
4: Great. Happy to be here. Thank you.
3: Thank you so much for joining me. Now, for those that don't know about Get Your Marriage On or your story, why don't you give us Dan in 60 seconds?
4: Yeah. So Get Your Marriage On, I help couples have great sex lives. That's what we do.
3: Yep.
4: I specifically help Christian couples with sex and intimacy because I've found, just from my own personal experience and those I work with, there's something about the Christian culture that actually helps support a great sexual relationship, but also hinders a great sexual relationship. There's some really unique challenges that Christians face that the population at large doesn't face. Mm. And I'm very familiar with those. So that's, I've kind of developed a specialty in that area. It all started 8 years ago. My wife and I went through a major transformation in our marriage. We had a good marriage and it just changed to something just so much better, just an order of a magnitude better. And in that process, we learned so many important things and went through such a transformation. I couldn't hold it to myself. So I wanted to share what I learned with other people and didn't know quite how to do that at first, but we tried a few things. One thing led to another. And now we have a podcast. We put on retreats. We coach couples from all over the world, all about helping improve intimacy in marriage.
3: How do people react when they hear what you do for a living? Because I imagine there's a level of intrigue and then there's also a level of embarrassment. Like, what kind of reactions do you get?
4: Yeah, usually it makes us very popular at parties because people feel safe. They can ask their sex questions.
3: Yeah.
4: They've never dared ask anyone else. So that's been kind of fun. And then there's also people that just really have a hard time with the idea that this is what I do. So yeah, it's the spectrum. You get all kinds.
3: Well, what are some of those common things that you do hear from people, those issues that pop up from time to time?
4: The most common is differences in sexual desire. And yeah. I think that's pretty much every married couple.
3: Yeah.
4: If you're healthy, you're going to have one person that wants sex more than the other, or different kinds of sex than the other. And that creates an opportunity for the couple to really build a stronger marriage if they let it become that. Otherwise, it turns into a big source of conflict where there's a lot of disagreement. So I try to help couples see how it's more of an opportunity than a problem. And I guide them through a framework that I've developed. It's steps A, B, C, D, E, that really helps them see their intimacy and their relationship in a different way, so that they can actually build on their differences instead of being pulled apart by them.
3: I guess that's a common thing as far as anything in life. You know, you're rarely serving the same amount when it comes to dinner for each of you, or having the same commitment to, I don't know, exercise or anything like that. Each person has different strengths,
4: right,
3: and desires and a need level for everything, really.
4: Absolutely. Anything, spending. One person's going to spend more, the other's a saver.
3: Yeah.
4: One is more interested in spending time with their parents or in-laws and the other isn't. Or vacations. Some want to go far away, some want to stay close. So differences are normal and they're good and they're healthy if you let it be that.
3: I would be remiss of me to have you on and not get a tip, a little secret or something that you can share with me. What can I learn? What can I have? For everyone, obviously.
4: right, exactly. Oh, well, I'll tell you a few things that I'm learning in my own marriage recently. And that's just this idea of learning how to settle down. Usually, one person in the marriage that's the one with more desire or less desire, there's going to be a bit of anxiety. Anything with sex, there's just built-in anxiety. You're naked in front of another person. It's different. It's odd. So how you manage that anxiety matters a lot. So when couples are more immature, they can't quite handle the anxiety very well. So they look to their spouse to try to fix the problem. Like, that can look like trying to pressure them to have sex with them, or pressure, or if it's the other direction, say things like, you're just a hedonist, or get off, like, we just did it Tuesday. Why do you want it now? Like using those kinds of methods, that's like acting out.
3: Defensive, yeah.
4: Then you have, getting really defensive. Then another approach some couples take is they'll just accommodate the other person. And that can look in both directions. Like, okay, my spouse doesn't want to have sex. I do, but I will therefore no longer press for it or push for it. I'll try to suppress, which is trying to accommodate the other person. Or the other person just, you know, my spouse wants sex. I don't, but I will fold in to him or her and just give in and to accommodate. And that's not healthy either, because over time it breeds resentment.
3: Yeah.
4: And then the third thing couples do is they avoid each other. So those are the three A's: act out, accommodate, or avoid. And that's just where they create more emotional distance in the relationship. And these are couples that you might see that, oh, they never argue. They never fight. They have a great relationship because they never fight or argue.
3: Yeah.
4: But the thing is, they're avoiding conflict. And they think that's the right thing to do, but it eats away at the foundation of an intimate, real relationship and partnership, because they don't have the maturity yet to handle their challenges head on. So they kind of back off of them and like skirt it under the rug until it becomes too late.
3: I'm sitting here trying to work out which category I fall into, or my wife and
4: well,
3: I fall into.
4: Probably all three, all of us once in a while.
3: Yep. Why can't we have all of them?
4: Yeah, the solution to all of it is my fourth A, and that's to be an adult. And that's to grow up, which is a big ask. But can you grow up around it? Can you approach your issues with a little more maturity? And that requires you to learn how to like calm down. In fact, I have this sign in my office. It says, calm the heck down, because it means so much to me. What it means is it's this ability to settle down inside. Like, I'm anxious about what's going on or not going on in our relationship. But can you settle down so you're not so reactive to those emotions and feelings all the time, that you can actually be present with another person and like really think this through and talk it out and come with solutions? That requires the skills that I think if couples can do that, they will just have so much a better sexual relationship. One more quick story.
3: Yeah, hit me.
4: There's a couple I'm working with. In their marriage, he has higher desire for sex. She has lower desire. And he really wants to push for more novelty. And novelty is like, I want to do different things, different sex positions, different, like more variety. And she's really happy with the same old, same old.
3: Sure.
4: And that's creating conflict in their relationship. And it kind of came to a head, and they had beforehand scheduled a romantic getaway. They were just going to leave for a weekend at a hotel, and they were not looking forward to this trip because of the conflict that they had. And of course, what else are you going to do other than sex is going to be kind of front and center when you're just away with your spouse?
3: There's a babysitter involved. You got to take advantage of that
4: everything.
3: Opportunity.
4: Exactly. There's so much pressure, right? So they went into this trip, and then they made a decision together. They agreed, look, we're not going to have sex. We're just going to let the pressure off here. And there was a little bit of disappointment, but they both agreed that the pressure is interfering with their ability to really connect. But they weren't going to avoid each other either. They're just going to enjoy each other without the pressure of sex. And it really forced them to grow up, because they had to kind of reorient and learn. So over this weekend, the first day was a lot more awkward. But they're lying in bed naked, and they're just enjoying each other. They're just enjoying being with each other and talking and sharing their hearts and like what things are on their mind and their challenges, just life, just being a couple. You know, it didn't take very long. By the end of the weekend, they rescinded their no sex policy and they're having a great time. And it was so meaningful and impactful and deep, because the pressure to perform was gone. The pressure to be a certain way was gone. And it was really about them kind of settling down together in this space. That's where I think the best sexual experiences come from. This, it's always

0: Now, this is a song that she composed, and so she's not the singer, but she puts together the music and the writing and the words, and it came out in 2022. So when did you hear this?
1: Well, she had a first version that came out much earlier, maybe 2017 or 2016. And the version that I shared with you is a recomposed version. She added a third verse. The other one was like a children's song in my mind. The new version is like the adult version.
0: Yeah.
1: So, which I really appreciate. I just think the words are really beautiful, and they capture a lot of what I believe Jesus to be like and in our relationship with him.
0: What was it about the song that really connected with you so well?
1: I, just like any other person, you go through ups and downs in life. In this particular time, I was going through some real severe challenges with regards to work. Some things were not panning out as I had expected. And just feeling like, is the work I'm doing, is it really working out? Because a lot of my work that I do is very mission-driven in my heart. Like, I often think God is involved in the details of my work because I see it, but sometimes I don't see it too, especially when challenges come up. Like, if God is in the work, why do I have these challenges? And then this song, to me, is a beautiful reminder that my understanding is so limited compared to God's grand design.
0: Sure.
1: There's something about the third verse in here that really stood out to me. I'm just going to read the words. I'm not going to offend your listeners by singing it.
0: Sure.
1: It says, I know that he will walk beside me and heal my wounds and calm my troubled heart. And that's true. I've experienced that in my life. Always there to bless and guide me, my psalm at night, my bright and morning star. And then the other part, what I'm about to read, is like the reminder that I like the verses in Isaiah that say something like, the mountains and the hills will depart, but my kindness will never depart from you. Even a mother might forget her suckling child, but I will not forget you. It's just idea that God will not forget or abandon his people. And so these lines just make a lot of meaning to me. It's his love and grace will never end. Each day they start anew. My name is graven on his hands, and yours is too. I think that's just a beautiful reminder that I'm not forgotten. You're not forgotten.
0: Hmm.
1: We are definitely not forgotten. If a God himself is willing to condescend and to sacrifice his life for me and for you, he will not forget that. He will not abandon that. That price paid was too high to walk away from. He's going to see this commitment to the very end. And I also believe God keeps his end of the promise every single time.
0: I think your story is one that a lot of people can relate to. You sort of get into a mission or some kind of calling, and you kind of think that God's going to take care of it. And he does, but you can feel along the way, like, where are you? What's going on? I'm meant to be doing your work, and feels like I'm not getting much help here.
1: Absolutely. And I don't know why bumps happen and everything, but as I study a lot of psychology in my work too, we do tend to, a lot of us, when we have a problem, it's just too much in our face and it colors everything we see. And we see the tree and not the forest. And I think God, with his eternal perspective, can see things a lot more clearly than we can in certain ways. And things that matter a lot to us sometimes don't matter a lot to him.
0: Yeah.
1: Or things that we ought to care more about, but we neglect, matter a lot to him too. So I think the idea of trusting in the Lord, he will guide, he will lead. We just do our part and do our best, because that's, in the end, that's all we can do. We can do no more than our best, and that's it. And I think his grace will make up for the rest of that. That to me is a definition of grace, when he helps us after all we can do. After all we've been able to do, he always will make up that difference.
0: This time that you're referring to, was this when you were starting off Get Your Marriage On?
1: No. This was even in the last few months. And I just love the reminder that God is a God.

0: of miracles.
1: Yeah.
0: And when I think of that, I've seen a lot of miracles in my life. When I think of miracles too, we think of like healing the dead or healing the sick.
1: Yes.
0: And definitely those are miracles. But the dead being raised wouldn't be miraculous if life wasn't there in the first place, right? Sickness being healed wouldn't be a miracle if health wasn't there in the first place. Just like healing the blind, that's pretty amazing.
1: Yeah.
0: But isn't it more of a miracle that we can even see in the first place?
1: That's true.
0: I think there are so many everyday, ordinary miracles. And when I look at it things that way, so many things are going right. It's the everyday, ordinary things we overlook. Those are there's so much miracle in that too. And so God is a God of miracles in that sense as well, not just the unusual.
1: Yeah. Well, Dan, I just want to encourage you and say that you are doing amazing work. I think there are so many couples that are going to be able to point towards you and say, you know, you helped so much and you did so much for our marriage. And that's, you know, helping so many people each day. So, Dan, thank you so much for joining me and really appreciate you sharing this song with us.
0: Yeah, you're welcome. Thank you.
1: Where can we point people towards to check out more of your work?
0: Two places. First is open your phone and go to the App Store and search for Intimately Us. So this is an app my wife and I made, and it is for married couples. And it can be a little spicy. It's about enjoying each other more in the bedroom. It's got games, ideas. So it's called Intimately Us, and it's free to download. The second place is getyourmarriageon.com. And that's where you'll learn more about my podcast and our retreats and our coaching services and all sorts of wonderful things that we do.
1: I came across you on Instagram and was a little bit surprised at first, I guess, with some of the reels that I was seeing. I was like, not that there was graphic, but just more the joking nature of it, I guess. And I was like, oh, I like uh-huh. this. This is cool.
0: Yeah. I mean, you got to have a sense of humor if you're doing this sort of,
1: absolutely.
0: sort of work. So it's all fun.
1: Dan, you're a champion. Thank you so much.
0: Thank you.
1: And here's the song for everyone. This is Shauna Edwards with The Miracle.

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My name is Aiden. 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
2: Good afternoon. In stories making news, Liberal MP Andrew Hastie has denied claims he plans to quit politics, with support for the party at a record low. Mr. Hastie faces fierce competition from One Nation, who plan to target his Perth-based seat at the next election. The Royal Commission into Anti-Semitism has heard the lived experience of a Jewish human rights lawyer. The Jewish Council of Australia's Executive Director, Sarah Swartz, has spoken to the Commission about the racism she's faced. New country of origin laws for seafood are now in effect, meaning hospitality venues are now required to label where the seafood is coming from. Industry experts say more than 60% of the seafood being eaten in Australia is imported. And in sport, the Blues have been struck with an injury blow at training on the Gold Coast ahead of the State of Origin decider. Ethan Strange rolled his ankle and will be monitored over the coming days before a call is made by the team's medical staff. I'm Gareth Stafford, and those are the latest news and sport headlines.

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1: It is a blessing to delight in the Lord's ways. Psalm 112 verse 1 exhorts us in saying, "Praise to the Lord. Blessed is the man who fears the Lord, who greatly delights in his commandments."
0: Live different.
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You know, it's Andy Goulet from Red Frogs Australia. You know what, in life sometimes I think I run into too many whingers in life. And who hates whingers out there? I mean, we need a wedgie squad for whingers, you know, just to take them out. And they whinge all the time about, oh, particularly even in church life, you know, like the church isn't exciting enough, or youth group isn't fun enough, or, you know, it's not organised enough. Well, you know what, we need to stop whinging. And we need, you know, the thing you're most frustrated about is quite often the thing you should be doing. And for me, I'm not prepared to criticise anything unless I'm prepared to do something about it. So in life, become the change you want to see

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0: Bjarni Herjulsson could have been one of the most famous explorers in history if only he'd gotten out of his boat. He was on his way to Greenland when a fierce autumn storm buffed his ship for days and blew him so far off course that he had no idea where he was. Once the weather cleared, he was relieved to see land, but this land looked totally unfamiliar. It had no mountains or glaciers as Greenland did, only small hills and forests. Bjarni didn't know it, but he had crossed the Atlantic and sailed into what is now known as Canada. His crew begged him to go to land, and if only he had the spirit of Christopher Columbus, this might have been a defining moment in his exploration. But Bjarni was intent on going home, not going down in history. So without even leaving his boat, he turned around and headed out to sea. He and his crew finally made it to Greenland a week later. Bjarni went down in history as the man whose curiosity did not get the better of him. My advice to you, young people, is to be curious and live a life of adventure. Not be like Bjarni and not get out of the boat. I'm Andy Kirk.
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1: The word for today comes from Psalm chapter 73, verse 26. My flesh and my heart fail, but God is the strength of my heart and my portion forever. Some of the world's greatest achievers went through life with physical disabilities and overcame incredible adversities. Sir Walter Scott was crippled. John Bunyan, author of The Pilgrim's Progress, was imprisoned. George Washington, America's first president, almost froze and starved to death in the snows of Valley Forge. Abraham Lincoln ended the scourge of slavery in America, yet he was raised in abject poverty and died prematurely from an assassin's bullet. British Prime Minister Benjamin Disraeli was subject to bitter religious prejudice. Franklin D. Roosevelt was struck down with infantile paralysis. Ludwig van Beethoven became deaf. Glenn Cunningham, an Olympic runner, holding many world records, had his legs badly burned in a school fire. Booker T. Washington, Harriet Tubman, Marian Anderson, and George Washington Carver were born into a society filled with racial discrimination. Enrico Caruso was from a large, poor Italian family where only a few children survived past infancy. Itzhak Perlman, concert violinist, was paralyzed from the waist down at age 4. In the eyes of his father and family, biblical David wasn't considered worthy to be Israel's next king in the place of Saul. Moralists and legalists would surely have disqualified him because of his violation of Bathsheba. Yet God referred to him as a man after my own heart. And here's what David said about God. My flesh and my heart fail, but God is the strength of my heart and my portion forever. I have put my trust in the Lord God. The word for you today is, with God's help, you'll succeed. This has been your word for today.
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0: Let's be real. Living different isn't always easy. 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We get discouraged, question our faith, and it's easy to feel alone. 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
1: Have you ever been picked last on a team? You're the last person standing there all alone. And they don't really pick you. You just end up on the team who gets the last pick. They don't have a choice. It's not like this with God. He chooses you. And it wasn't just a careless decision. God thought about what it would cost him. And he still went through with the decision to give up his life for you. If you found out someone gave their life so that you could live, would you thank them? Jesus laid down his life to take the punishment for your sins so that you could be forgiven. He wants for you to enter into a loving relationship with God that lasts forever. Jesus has chosen you, but will you receive him? What are you waiting for? Reach out and receive Jesus today.
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0: In the early 1600s, Great Britain and Holland were vying for control over the valuable Spice Islands in the East Indies. All but forgotten today, these tiny islands were at one time considered prized possessions because of the nutmeg and cloves that could be found there, and nowhere else. The British and the Dutch spent years battling for control of the lucrative trade. Years later, when the two nations were ready to sign a peace treaty, the islands were still a bone of contention. So to sweeten the deal, the Dutch offered to hand over the rights to another remote island in return. The island's name? Manhattan. A forest of nutmeg for a big apple. Not a bad deal. In fact, I'm sure all around the world there is people who wish they knew the future value of property. I think we need to adopt the same thought regarding people and look for the value in them and not trade them off easy. I'm Andy Kirk.
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0: When I say the word love, what comes to mind? I'll give you a moment. Why did these things come to mind? What connections did you make with these thoughts and love? Why do you believe in this perception of love? Everybody has a series of events and circumstances that shapes our identity, that shapes our thoughts. Erik Erikson developed several stages of psychosocial development. According to this theory, successful completion of each stage results in a healthy personality and character strengths. Failure to positively complete a stage can result in a development of an unhealthy personality and sense of self. Everything that happens to us in our past affects our future in a positive or negative way. When we acknowledge the past, we're able to understand ourselves better today. We can see why we act or react circumstances in certain ways. Take some time to reflect on your past and your identity formation. Even though some memories may hurt, you will be able to help yourself in a more positive way for your future. I'm Mel Harris, talking relationships.
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0: 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Life's hard. We get discouraged, question our faith, and it's easy to feel alone. But the good news is, you aren't alone. God's got your back, and so do we. So if there's something you'd like prayer for, text us your prayer request on 0401 132 888 and we'll be praying for you. 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
1: The word for today comes from Amos chapter 3 verse 3. Can two people walk together without agreeing on the direction? Here are three things you should be clear about before you commit to a lifetime relationship in marriage. Does your partner have a strong relationship with Christ? Can two people walk together without agreeing on the direction? To stay together, you must walk in step and in the same direction. Is your partner growing spiritually? But grow in the grace and knowledge of our Lord and Savior Jesus Christ. If you are not growing together, you will eventually grow apart. Looks may bring you together, but a shared faith and values will keep you together for the long haul. What kind of family background does your partner have? God can help us overcome our handicaps caused by family dysfunction, but you need to know what you are dealing with before you vow to love one another, for better or for worse. Paul wrote, "Carry each other's burdens. This way you will fulfill the law of Christ." But you need to know upfront what those burdens are before you committing to a lifetime of helping to share them. Do you know about your partner's past relationships? If anyone is in Christ, the new creation has come. The old is gone, the new is here. But that doesn't mean you can cover up the past or lie about it. Mutual transparency is the name of the game. When you know the whole truth about one another, the past loses its power to sabotage your present and your future. No spouse is perfect, but don't settle for less than God's best. This has been your word for today.
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0: popular opinion is not French. It was actually first baked in Austria, and its shape is anything but an accident. The popular pastry dates back to 1683, when an army of 100,000 Ottoman Turks were besieging the city of Vienna. They surrounded it for months, and residents inside the stout walls began to wonder if each day would be their last. When the Turks came for their final attack, Polish King John III reached Vienna and drove the Turks away. The bakers celebrated the end of the siege in a remarkable way. They copied the crescent moon from their enemy's flag and turned it into a commemorative pastry. It was called a Kipfel, German for crescent. The moral here is that many of the things that we take for granted, or eat for that matter, have stories attached. Our normal and mundane is in fact significant. Don't ever think what you do either is mundane or insignificant. I'm Andy Kerr.
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1: Have you ever planned a surprise for someone? When I proposed to my wife, I kept saying little things to her to make her want to go to Byron Bay on a date because this is where I wanted to propose. And finally, she said, "Hey, let's go and hang out in Byron this Saturday." It was perfect because she was the one who suggested it. She wouldn't suspect anything. And that Saturday, on our favourite beach in Byron, I proposed. She was totally shocked and said yes. God orchestrates moments in your life where you get the opportunity to encounter Him. This is one of them right now. It's no coincidence you are listening to these words. God loves you and wants you to receive what Jesus has done for you. Don't ignore it, because it's the most important decision you can ever make. What are you waiting for? Receive Jesus today.
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1: When I was in grade six, I got tackled playing footy and snapped my arm. I had surgery on it three times to get it fixed, and still it's never been straight ever since. Even though it's been fixed, it still looks a bit weird. When we face troubles in life, they can break us, break our hearts, break our trust in others, and make us feel like we'll never be the same. But let me tell you that God is the master of taking broken things and making them whole again. He can take your pain and replace it with peace. He can take your heartache and fill it with love. He doesn't want you hurting. God wants you whole. Jesus went to the cross and was broken so that he can make you whole. Wholeness is God's plan for your life. So what are you waiting for? Reach out to Jesus today.
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1: The word for today comes from Amos chapter 3 verse 3. Can two people walk together without agreeing on the direction? Here are three things you should be clear about before you commit to a lifetime relationship in marriage. Does your partner have a strong relationship with Christ? Can two people walk together without agreeing on the direction? To stay together, you must walk in step and in the same direction. Is your partner growing spiritually? But grow in the grace and knowledge of our Lord and Savior Jesus Christ. If you are not growing together, you will eventually grow apart. Looks may bring you together, but a shared faith and values will keep you together for the long haul. What kind of family background does your partner have? God can help us overcome our handicaps caused by family dysfunction, but you need to know what you are dealing with before you vow to love one another, for better or for worse. Paul wrote, "Carry each other's burdens. This way you will fulfill the law of Christ." But you need to know upfront what those burdens are before you committing to a lifetime of helping to share them. Do you know about your partner's past relationships? If anyone is in Christ, the new creation has come. The old is gone, the new is here. But that doesn't mean you can cover up the past or lie about it. Mutual transparency is the name of the game. When you know the whole truth about one another, the past loses its power to sabotage your present and your future. No spouse is perfect, but don't settle for less than God's best. This has been your word for today.
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0: Can you believe that the Scottish kilt was actually invented by an Englishman? In the 1700s, the traditional dress of a Scottish Highlander was a plaidie, a large blanket wrapped around the body, thrown over the shoulder and belted at the waist. It was cheap, convenient, and great for cold nights. However, it was terrible to work in. An Englishman, Tom Rawlinson, saw it when he came to Scotland in 1727 to open up an ironworks. He employed a whole load of Highlanders, but found their plaidies really hard to work in. So he summoned a tailor to help him make the traditional dress a bit more practical. The tailor responded by shearing the plaidie in two, cutting the top part off and leaving what is now known as the kilt. The truth is that in Australia, we don't have such rivalry like English and Scottish do, except for our friendly banter with our close neighbours, the Kiwis. But the kilt is embedded deep in the Scottish culture, and we need to realise that often people can help define who we are, whether they are close or enemies. Make sure you pick your friends wisely and take counsel from them. I'm Andy Kirk.
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2: Good afternoon. In stories making news, Liberal MP Andrew Hastie has denied claims he plans to quit politics, with support for the party at a record low. Mr. Hastie faces fierce competition from One Nation, who plan to target his Perth-based seat at the next election. The Royal Commission into Anti-Semitism has heard the lived experience of a Jewish human rights lawyer. The Jewish Council of Australia's Executive Director, Sarah Swartz, has spoken to the Commission about the racism she's faced. New country of origin laws for seafood are now in effect, meaning hospitality venues are now required to label where the seafood is coming from. Industry experts say more than 60% of the seafood being eaten in Australia is imported. And in sport, the Blues have been struck with an injury blow at training on the Gold Coast ahead of the State of Origin decider. Ethan Strange rolled his ankle and will be monitored over the coming days before a call is made by the team's medical staff. I'm Gareth Stafford, and those are the latest news and sport headlines.
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0: Maxim. You know, it's Andy Goulet from Red Frogs Australia. Sometimes we watch the news and we see all the issues that are happening and all the dramas that we see out there, and we think, how can I make a difference in this world with these problems seem so big? I've got a tip for you that everything big starts small. And if you want to make big change, start small. And there's little things we can do every day to make a huge difference in people's lives. I know for me, with Red Frogs, we started with one skater named Troy. Now we look after 70,000 schoolies. One uni student we looked after, now 289,000 uni students we look after. But everything big starts small. Start with the little things in your day and change what you can today. And that makes a big difference over a long period of time.
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2: In stories making news, search and rescue teams from El Salvador and Chile have rescued a 44-year-old security guard trapped in the ruins of a mall in earthquake-ravaged Venezuela, more than a week after a duo of strong earthquakes devastated the country's northern coast. Back home, new facial recognition cameras in WA have been hailed a success, with nearly 20 arrests made during the first week of the trial. More than 130,000 faces were scanned, which generated over 30 alerts. Victorian Liberal MP Moira Deeming has launched legal action against the party's state president on the eve of a move to disendorse her as a candidate from this year's state election. News Corp reports Mrs. Deeming has launched action in the Supreme Court against Victorian branch president Brian Loughnane. To sport in AFL, and Brisbane have had a 22-point win over Geelong. The final score, Brisbane's 19-9-123 to the Cats 14-17-101. That's the news and sport headlines. I'm Tracy Weir. More details soon. V180.

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2: The works of the flesh are evident, and in Galatians 5, verse 19 to 21, it makes it plainly obvious. Sexual immorality, impurity, lustful pleasures, idolatry, sorcery, hostility, quarreling, jealousy, outbursts of anger, selfish ambition, dissension, division, envy, drunkenness, wild parties, and other sins like these. It's all a desire of the flesh. Let me tell you again, as I have before, that anyone living that sort of life will not inherit the kingdom of God.
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1: Me and my mate got KFC the other week, and as we got out of the car, a disaster happened. I tripped and my whole meal dropped to the ground. Chicken went into the dirt, the chips into the grass. I was devastated. My friend looked at me and said the only thing that could calm me down, you can share mine. What an absolute legend to help me in my time of need. 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You might be facing an actual crisis right now, and I want to let you know that no matter how hard your situation might be, God has more than enough grace for you. God's grace is His help that's there to get you through. 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So what are you waiting for? 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
2: In stories making news, opposition leader Angus Taylor is expected to travel around the country to try and improve the coalition's standing with voters now that federal parliament has wrapped up for the winter break. The Albanese government was able to use this sitting to get its tax reforms through with the help from the Greens. Three people have been charged after police intercepted a multi-million-dollar cocaine shipment in a Sydney freight hub. State and federal authorities seized packages containing 10 kilograms of cocaine worth around $1.6 million. Business leaders say a 25% rise in most visa application charges is making it harder to attract skilled workers from overseas. A security guard who became trapped beneath rubble in Venezuela after back-to-back earthquakes has been rescued alive. In sport to Super Rugby and Reds teenager Trayvon Pritchard has inspired the junior Wallabies to a 36-point win over Fiji at the Under-20 World Championships. And in the AFL, the Lions had a 22-point win over Geelong. That's the news and sport headlines. More details soon.
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1: It is a constant daily battle in exercising self-control as our flesh wars against the spirit. But there is hope. Galatians 5:17-18 gives us advice. For the flesh lusts against the spirit, and the spirit against the flesh. And these are contrary to one another, so that you do not do the things that you wish. But if you are led by the spirit, you are not under the law.
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1: The word for today comes from Amos chapter 3, verse 3. Can two people walk together without agreeing on the direction? Here are three things you should be clear about before you commit to a lifetime relationship and marriage. Does your partner have a strong relationship with Christ? Can two people walk together without agreeing on the direction? To stay together, you must walk in step and in the same direction. Is your partner growing spiritually? But grow in the grace and knowledge of our Lord and Savior Jesus Christ. If you are not growing together, you will eventually grow apart. Looks may bring you together, but a shared faith and values will keep you together for the long haul. What kind of family background does your partner have? God can help us overcome our handicaps caused by family dysfunction, but you need to know what you are dealing with before you vow to love one another, for better or for worse. Paul wrote, "Carry each other's burdens. This way you will fulfill the law of Christ." But you need to know upfront what those burdens are before you committing to a lifetime of helping to share them. Do you know about your partner's past relationships? If anyone is in Christ, the new creation has come. The old is gone, the new is here. But that doesn't mean you can cover up the past or lie about it. Mutual transparency is the name of the game. When you know the whole truth about one another, the past loses its power to sabotage your present and your future. No spouse is perfect, but don't settle for less than God's best. This has been your word for today.
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0: Let's be real. Living different isn't always easy. Life's hard. We get discouraged, question our faith, and it's easy to feel alone. But the good news is, you aren't alone. God's got your back, and so do we. So if there's something you'd like prayer for, text us your prayer request on 0401 132 888 and we'll be praying for you. 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

flames of flying bullets making brains leak. 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
2: In stories making news, a large-scale Russian drone attack on Ukraine's capital of Kyiv is being described as the worst to hit the Ukrainian capital since Moscow launched its invasion. Moscow says its forces were targeting military plants in retaliation to attacks on Russian civilian infrastructure. Australians recovering from a concussion now have access to a personalised recovery advice through an updated mobile app. HeadCheck Now uses real-time data from a national brain injury study to tailor recovery steps for anyone aged 5 and older. Some Victorians could face water restrictions this summer. The warning from the authorities comes as a dramatic drop in supply, with reservoirs sitting at just 50% capacity. Sport and Spain have stormed into the World Cup round of 16 with a 3-0 win over Austria. They'll face the winner of the next match, Cristiano Ronaldo's Portugal, taking on Croatia. And a 40-run win over South Africa has sealed England's spot to take on Australia in the Women's T20 World Cup final. That's the news and sport headlines. More details soon.

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1: 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In Galatians 5 verse 16, Paul advises, walk in the Spirit and you shall not fulfill the lust of the flesh.
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On a freezing cold Christmas night, George Washington brought the tattered remnants of his army across the Delaware. His troops are in wretched shape, worn out, ill-fed. Nonetheless, Washington was leading them on a surprise attack on Hessian soldiers occupying Trenton, New Jersey. The same commander, Colonel Johann Rahl, was attending a Christmas party that night. To him, it was inconceivable that the disorganized colonials would dare to mount an attack. But that night, a messenger brought a note to Colonel Rahl, who just stuffed it in his pocket, unread. At daybreak in a freezing sleep, Washington and his sleep-starved troops attacked, overpowering and winning. 900 Hessians were taken prisoner and Colonel Rahl was mortally wounded. As a doctor cut away his clothes to treat his wounds, the note fell from his pocket. It turned out to be a message warning of Washington's approach. If he'd taken time to read it earlier, Rahl might have lived to see the Americans defeated and Washington his prisoner. I want to encourage all of you to take advice and read the notes and respond to alarms in your life. Don't be surprised by situations, but be prepared. I'm Andy Kirk. B180.

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Living life a little too jaded. Can't find love in the world you created. Is there something wrong with me? 'Cause I can't see.